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3: Rain chance is just a little bit lower for the moment, but they're going to be increasing again as we hit the end of the week, back into the likely territory for rain as we get into Friday and Saturday, with then a decrease on Sunday. So could be some wet weather for the top of the weekend. A few showers and storms are possible overnight, a low of 68. Rain and storms ramp back up later on Friday. Looks like there could be some locally heavy rain again in spots, highs low 80s. I'm meteorologist Mark Thibodeau from the Weather Channel.

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5: Northwest Georgia weather.
6: Rain chances are just a little bit lower for the moment, but they're going to ramp back up into that likely territory for rain as we get to Friday and Saturday. So again, have some backup in our plans for the top of the weekend. Sunday could fare a little drier. Overnight, a few widely scattered storms, a low of 68. A good chance of showers and storms Friday. There could again be some locally heavy downpours. Highs in the mid-80s. I'm meteorologist Mark Thibodeau from the

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2: Northwest Georgia weather.
3: Rain chances just a little bit lower for the moment, but they're going to be increasing again as we hit the end of the week, back into the likely territory for rain as we get into Friday and Saturday, with then a decrease on Sunday. So could be some wet weather for the top of the weekend. A few showers and storms are possible overnight, a low of 68. Rain and storms ramp back up later on Friday. Looks like there could be some locally heavy rain again in spots, highs low 80s. I'm meteorologist Mark Thibodeau from the Weather Channel.

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5: Rain chances are just a little bit lower for the moment, but they're going to ramp back up into that likely territory for rain as we get to Friday and Saturday. So again, have some backup in our plans for the top of the weekend. Sunday could fare a little drier. Overnight, a few widely scattered storms, a low of 68. A good chance of showers and storms Friday. There could again be some locally heavy downpours. Highs in the mid-80s. I'm meteorologist Mark Thibodeau from the Weather Channel.

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7: Rain chances just a little bit lower for the moment, but they're going to be increasing again as we hit the end of the week, back into the likely territory for rain as we get into Friday and Saturday, with then a decrease on Sunday. So could be some wet weather for the top of the weekend. A few showers and storms are possible overnight, a low of 68. Rain and storms ramp back up later on Friday. Looks like there could be some locally heavy rain again in spots, highs low 80s. I'm meteorologist Mark Thibodeau from the Weather Channel.

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4: Northwest Georgia weather.
5: Rain chances are just a little bit lower for the moment, but they're going to ramp back up into that likely territory for rain as we get to Friday and Saturday. So again, have some backup in our plans for the top of the weekend. Sunday could fare a little drier. Overnight, a few widely scattered storms, a low of 68. A good chance of showers and storms Friday. There could again be some locally heavy downpours. Highs in the mid-80s. I'm meteorologist Mark Thibodeau from the Weather Channel.

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3: Rain chances just a little bit lower for the moment, but they're going to be increasing again as we hit the end of the week, back into the likely territory for rain as we get into Friday and Saturday, with then a decrease on Sunday. So it could be some wet weather for the top of the weekend. A few showers and storms are possible overnight, a low of 68. Rain and storms ramp back up later on Friday. Looks like there could be some locally heavy rain again in spots, highs low 80s. I'm meteorologist Mark Thibodeau from the Weather Channel.

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4: Northwest Georgia weather.
5: Rain chances are just a little bit lower for the moment, but they're going to ramp back up into that likely territory for rain as we get to Friday and Saturday. So again, have some backup in our plans for the top of the weekend. Sunday could fare a little drier. Overnight, a few widely scattered storms, a low of 68. A good chance of showers and storms Friday. There could again be some locally heavy downpours. Highs in the mid-80s. I'm meteorologist Mark Thibodeau from the Weather Channel.

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7: Northwest Georgia weather.
8: Rain chances just a little bit lower for the moment, but they're going to be increasing again as we hit the end of the week, back into the likely territory for rain as we get into Friday and Saturday, with then a decrease on Sunday. So could be some wet weather for the top of the weekend. A few showers and storms are possible overnight, below 68. Rain and storms ramp back up later on Friday. Looks like there could be some locally heavy rain again in spots, highs low 80s. I'm meteorologist Mark Thibodeau from the Weather Channel.

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2: Northwest Georgia weather.
3: Rain chances are just a little bit lower for the moment, but they're going to ramp back up into that likely territory for rain as we get to Friday and Saturday. So again, have some backup in our plans for the top of the weekend. Sunday could fare a little drier. Overnight, a few widely scattered storms, a low of 68. A good chance of showers and storms Friday. There could again be some locally heavy downpours. Highs in the mid-80s. I'm meteorologist Mark Thibodeau from the Weather Channel.

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4: Chances just a little bit lower for the moment, but they're going to be increasing again as we hit the end of the week, back into the likely territory for rain as we get into Friday and Saturday, with then a decrease on Sunday. So could be some wet weather for the top of the weekend. A few showers and storms are possible overnight, a low of 68. Rain and storms ramp back up later on Friday. Looks like there could be some locally heavy rain again in spots, highs low 80s. I'm meteorologist Mark Thibodeau from the Weather Channel.

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6: Northwest Georgia weather.
7: Rain chances are just a little bit lower for the moment, but they're going to ramp back up into that likely territory for rain as we get to Friday and Saturday. So again, have some backup in our plans for the top of the weekend. Sunday could fare a little drier. Overnight, a few widely scattered storms, a low of 68. A good chance of showers and storms Friday. There could again be some locally heavy downpours. Highs in the mid-80s. I'm meteorologist Mark Thibodeau from the Weather Channel.

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6: Rain chances just a little bit lower for the moment, but they're going to be increasing again as we hit the end of the week, back into the likely territory for rain as we get into Friday and Saturday, with then a decrease on Sunday. So could be some wet weather for the top of the weekend. A few showers and storms are possible overnight, a low of 68. Rain and storms ramp back up later on Friday. Looks like there could be some locally heavy rain again in spots, highs low 80s. I'm meteorologist Mark Thibodeau from the Weather Channel.
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3: 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Northwest Georgia weather.
4: Rain chances are just a little bit lower for the moment, but they're going to ramp back up into that likely territory for rain as we get to Friday and Saturday. So again, have some backup in our plans for the top of the weekend. Sunday could fare a little drier. Overnight, a few widely scattered storms, a low of 68. A good chance of showers and storms Friday. There could again be some locally heavy downpours. Highs in the mid-80s. I'm meteorologist Mark Thibodeau from the Weather Channel. Hey.

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7: Rain chances just a little bit lower for the moment, but they're going to be increasing again as we hit the end of the week, back into the likely territory for rain as we get into Friday and Saturday, with then a decrease on Sunday. So it could be some wet weather for the top of the weekend. A few showers and storms are possible overnight, a low of 68. Rain and storms ramp back up later on Friday. Looks like there could be some locally heavy rain again in spots, highs low 80s. I'm meteorologist Mark Thibodeau from the Weather Channel.
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5: Northwest Georgia weather.
6: Rain chances are just a little bit lower for the moment, but they're going to ramp back up into that likely territory for rain as we get to Friday and Saturday. So again, have some backup in our plans for the top of the weekend. Sunday could fare a little drier. Overnight, a few widely scattered storms, a low of 68. A good chance of showers and storms Friday. There could again be some locally heavy downpours. Highs in the mid-80s. I'm meteorologist Mark Thibodeau from the Weather Channel. Hey.

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3: With the times?
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6: Northwest Georgia weather.
7: Rain chances just a little bit lower for the moment, but they're going to be increasing again as we hit the end of the week, back into the likely territory for rain as we get into Friday and Saturday, with then a decrease on Sunday. So it could be some wet weather for the top of the weekend. A few showers and storms are possible overnight, a low of 68. Rain and storms ramp back up later on Friday. Looks like there could be some locally heavy rain again in spots, highs low 80s. I'm meteorologist Mark Thibodeau from the Weather Channel.
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3: 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Northwest Georgia weather.
4: Rain chances are just a little bit lower for the moment, but they're going to ramp back up into that likely territory for rain as we get to Friday and Saturday. So again, have some backup in our plans for the top of the weekend. Sunday could fare a little drier. Overnight, a few widely scattered storms, a low of 68. A good chance of showers and storms Friday. There could again be some locally heavy downpours. Highs in the mid-80s. I'm meteorologist Mark Thibodeau from the Weather Channel.

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5: Showers, thunderstorms will be back in the forecast as we continue to push on through today and tonight. Even on Saturday, I think the best chances will start tapering off, believe it or not, by Saturday afternoon. Showers and thunderstorms scattered around today, especially in the afternoon, low 80s. Tonight, some showers, thunderstorms. Could be some heavy flooding rain in spots, mid-60s. A few showers and thunder showers around tomorrow, 85. From the Weather Channel, Ray Stager.
6: Hey.

I knew I'd see her around. 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I'd look up, she'd be at the red light beside me in that white Maxima with a sticker on the back. I'd act

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4: Northwest Georgia weather.
5: Not yet, but I think this afternoon we'll get it going once again. Through midday, we should stay clouds and some limited sunshine. Showers, thunderstorms become likely today. Low 80s. They'll be scattered around right through this evening and maybe even overnight with some heavy rainfall. We have a slight risk of some flooding in parts of the area. Mid-60s. Showers and thunder showers are likely tomorrow. May taper off a bit in the afternoon. 85. From the Weather Channel, I'm Ray Stajic.

0: Absolutely. I'm ordained through the church of the sketchy internet. Got the paperwork and everything. So they say that
1: how long does your marriage last if you get married by a guy off the internet? That's what I want.
0: Well, I mean, it's cheap, right?
1: So. Yeah, it's cheap. Yeah, there you go. Yeah.
0: But it ain't free. Just want to make sure we clear that up. Okay. It's cheap, but it ain't free.
1: You get fried chicken.
0: So they say that if you spend a whole bunch of money, like tens of thousands of dollars on your wedding day, or invite just a handful of friends to come, you're likely to end up getting a divorce. They say that 10% of marriages that started with a wedding that cost more than 40 grand, which puts a lump in my throat.
2: Dear
0: just thinking,
2: Lord, man.
0: Broke down within 3 years. Twice the overall divorce rate of 5% during that normal time, which is sad because you know the father of the bride had to eat that 40 grand.
1: Yeah, he did.
0: And he's like, y'all couldn't stay together long enough for me to at least get a car paid off? I mean, dang, you owed me that much. So if you didn't spend a lot of money on your wedding, but you still had a bunch of friends and family show up, they say that that's a good way to start. And the theory behind that is that if a whole bunch of people are there, you don't want to let those people
3: right.
0: down.
3: You have witnesses, so to speak. Yeah.
0: Like all these people came and showed up and saw us get married, and I'm going to have to go explain to every one of them why I'm a D-bag and you don't want to be with me anymore.
1: It's kind of like people at at a deposition. You know, if they're good friends with you and they saw it happen, they'll kind of lead one way or another. But just know they hold the power because they sat there and watched it, so you better live up to what they want, right?
3: See, I knew I should have spent the money up front.
1: Dang it. Dang it. Get out of here now.
0: You are wrong horrible. With you.
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1: By the way, did you ever look that up?
2: No, I didn't look it up. I don't want to see that. That's nasty.
1: You got to.
2: No, I don't.
1: No, you got to because here's the thing. When somebody dares you to do something or a bet, if somebody gives you some, hey, I'll give you X amount of dollars to do this, you don't think about it. You just do it. Mm. And that video was a guy that just did it. Mm. And it is the most disgusting thing.
3: Was that in Chicago? Was that where that was?
1: Yeah, happened in Chicago. Uh-huh. Yeah.
2: Okay, so the gist of it is, we've talked about this before about how nasty the men's room is, no matter wherever you go. There's very few public places to go to a men's room that you don't walk into and go, I mean, it's usually pretty bad.
3: Right.
2: Sporting events are real bad. And when you have, you know, 300-400 people standing in line at one time, you got to make accommodations. Well, in the men's room, you've got stalls and you've got urinals. But if they really need to make an accommodation, they put in the dreaded trough.
3: It is a trough. It's just along the whole wall, and you just stand next to the guy next to you, and you're all in the same thing.
2: Yeah, all your business is out there for everybody, and you just do whatever you can to not make eye contact.
3: Right.
2: And so then this happens.
1: This guy apparently was dared to, and it was like a big trough, too. I mean, you're talking about like a good 3 feet. He runs up and slip and slides right through it, the entire thing. And there is so much urine and everything that's water, whatever, flying out of it. It is the most disgusting thing. You would not believe how much of this comes out.
2: Yeah,
1: if you Google it, you'll see what I'm talking about.
2: And look, I get it. And it was seventh inning stretch, I bet. So you know it had been busy for a while. But you know how that happens. Just like Mitch said, somebody dared him.
3: Right.
2: It's not like the dude had some kind of issue that causes him to dive into urinals. They were about four ballpark beers in.
3: And one of these guys
2: said, I'll bet you the next two beers that you won't dive into that urinal right there. And he's like, hold my beer. And off he went.
3: When you're in the bathroom, you hear somebody say, hold my beer, run.
2: You got to leave.
3: You got to get out of there.
2: You got to get out of there.
3: Something bad's coming.
2: I mean, the trough is bad enough in and of itself.
1: It's nothing. Listen, I went to the UNO Lakefront Arena right outside of New Orleans to go see Simple Minds back in 1980. No, it was Aerosmith. I went to go see them. So I had to pee so bad, and I got in there. They had a trough. It was a circle.
3: What?
1: Trough.
2: What?
1: It was like a round circle.
3: Now you're facing the guy across the trough. You cannot make eye contact.
2: You're standing in a circle.
3: Right.
1: I know you're right. I couldn't.
2: No, you have to make eye contact.
3: Well, because you can't look down.
2: And you got to lock it in.
3: Right.
1: Yeah. I'm telling you, dude. I couldn't do it. I had performance anxiety. I was like, I can't do this. And I had got up. And my hand didn't have it. So I get up and I walk around. I'll go to a stall. They have a stall that none of the doors have locks on them. I push it in, and there's a woman sitting, like, hovering over the toilet. Because the girls' lines are, like, really, really long.
2: Oh, yeah. Yeah.
1: And the men's lines are not.
3: And she can't do a trough.
1: No, she can't.
2: And how bad did she have to go that she walked past the circle trough?
3: The circle trough.
2: No one should see that.
1: And the smell and everything that's in a bathroom after an Aerosmith concert or during an Aerosmith concert.
2: No.
1: And she was hovering over it. And I was like, oh, I'm so sorry. And she didn't care. She had to go so bad. And my understanding, this happens all the time. And they'll kick you out if a woman goes into the men's bathroom. For me, at least, I'm like, I can't. I know there's a girl watching or whatever. But there's some guys that are like, yeah, I don't care, whatever, man. Yeah, I get it.
3: I was thinking to think if I've ever seen a circle trough, and I haven't, but once there was a kiddie pool.
1: Yeah.
3: Does that count?
1: That was pretty much, yes. I don't know. I kept my eyes on their eyes. I couldn't tell you if it was a kiddie pool or not.
2: All I can tell you is this. I would pee on the wall in a corner before I peed in the circle trough. That's all I'm saying. You throw me out. I don't care.
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4: Fox News, I'm Sue Guzman. The U.S. and Iran reaching a deal to extend a ceasefire agreement for 60 days while peace talks continue. This agreement awaiting final approval from President Trump. Man wanted in three homicides in Hawaii's Big Island, Jacob Baker, is in custody now.
5: Officers and detectives responded to the area and conducted a search, ultimately locating the suspect concealed within a small cave on the neighboring property.
4: Hawaii County Police Chief Reed Mahuna Blue Origin's new Glenn rocket explodes into a massive fireball on the launch pad in Cape Canaveral, Florida during a test. Owner Jeff Bezos vowing to investigate. At least three people dead in an explosion and fire at a Dallas apartment building. Jason Evans with Dallas Fire and Rescue.
6: It was originally reported as a gas leak. And at some point while those units were en route is when the explosion occurred.
4: America's listening to Fox News.
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11: Showers, thunderstorms will be back in the forecast as we continue to push on through today and tonight. Even on Saturday, I think the best chances will start tapering off, believe it or not, by Saturday afternoon. Showers and thunderstorms scattered around today, especially in the afternoon, low 80s. Tonight, some showers, thunderstorms. Could be some heavy flooding rain in spots, mid-60s. A few showers and thunder showers around tomorrow, 85. From the Weather Channel, Ray Stager.

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1: You're listening to the best of Broadway and Friends. Brace yourselves. We're about to put the Discovery Channel right out of business.
2: Oh, nice. How are we going to do that?
1: Well, we're not going to need them anymore because the big thing, you know, you watch the Discovery Channel. I mean, I know they got a lot of stuff about animals and whatnot, but they talk about dinosaurs all the time on the Discovery Channel. All these shows about dinosaurs and whatnot. And what happened to the dinosaurs? Nobody knows what happened.
3: Did they have feathers? Did they not have feathers?
1: Right. What did they eat? And all that kind of. Well, listen, I don't know about all that other stuff, but we know what happened to them now. That mystery, believe, has been solved. Huh. We're about to close the lid on that right here. Because I just found out that some partially digested remains of a young dinosaur called an ornithopod. Mm-hmm. Ornithopod. Not sure how you say it. Yeah, that sounds good. They found the partially digested remains inside the stomach of a new species of crocodile that they say roamed Australia around 95 million years ago. Now, y'all know how we feel about Australia. Yeah. It used to be on my bucket list.
3: Yep.
1: Always wanted to go there for a big chunk of my life, but in recent years, I've come to realize that everything in Australia wants me to die.
3: Oh, yeah.
1: And so I'm not sure that that's a good idea anymore. So I've kind of moved it over to the probably ain't going to happen bucket list. Now, the experts say that the combined remains represent the very first evidence of a dinosaur being eaten by a predator in Australia, and the crocodile was the predator.
3: Wow.
1: Now, the bones were recovered from a sheep station near Winston Formation in Queensland, and these types of discoveries are very rare, as only a handful of that examples of dinosaur predation, as they call it, are known globally.
3: Wow.
2: That's crazy.
1: Now, I don't know what a sheep station is, and I don't know why they called this town Winston Formation. I don't know. Like, everybody get in a straight line behind Winston.
3: Right.
1: I don't really know what that means.
2: That's what they said at the NASCAR, too. You should do the Winston race.
3: Yeah. The sheep station was a BP, a Bo Peep.
2: Bo Peep, there you go.
1: So at long last, the mystery is finally solved as to what happened to the dinosaurs.
3: Yep.
1: And we have the proof right here. They all went to Australia on vacation, and everything there wants them dead, too.
3: Exactly.
2: Absolutely.
1: Which is what happens. You can't go there. It's a horrible place.
3: Not a didgeridoo. It's a didgeridon't.
2: Still, the mystery is, why is Nancy Pelosi still around? I don't understand.
1: Because she's never been to Australia.
3: That's right. There you go.
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1: This is the craziest thing I've seen in a minute. There's a thrift shop out there where, you know, people go by and they dump off all their stuff, and they, I'm going to donate my clothes and whatever. After, of course, they ride around in a box in the backseat of the car for 2 or 3 months. That, you know, because you know how that works. That's a two-step process. You put the box in the car, and then when the seasons change, you finally donate it. That's kind of the way that works. Well, they were going through the stuff at the thrift shop there in Junction City, and this dude pulled something out of a box and was like, "Hey, y'all, look at this. This looks just like a..." Oh, wait a second. It is. That right there is a hand grenade.
2: Mm.
3: Whoa.
2: No.
1: Now, who donates a hand grenade to the thrift shop?
2: Right.
1: So it's at the St. Vincent de Paul Thrift Store is the name of this place. And they said they found it. They said it looked very much functional. So they immediately got on the phone. They called the police department. The cops came over. They sent the bomb squad and all that to check it out. They evacuated the building. They evacuated the streets around the building. And they told everybody, just go on, get. Just, we don't know what's about to happen. The ordnance technicians from the Eugene Police Department responded. They examined the device and they said, it's all good. It doesn't have a detonator cap. Everybody relax. Okay, it's fine now. Yeah. Which, when I saw that, I thought, well, that's crazy that somebody would donate that. But then I did a little deeper diving, and it turns out that people donate all kind of freaky stuff to the thrift shop. I had no idea that some of this stuff happened. Some of the things that they say that they have found in thrift shops, mummified cats.
2: Oh, no.
1: Right?
2: Yeah.
1: What?
3: Yeah, who would want it?
1: Who had it? And why did you think somebody else would want it, even if they're going to get it at a bargain price? I don't even understand. Who goes, you know what I need? I need a mummified cat in this
2: house. Well, it was Aunt Nellie's, and nobody wanted it. She passed away. Right?
1: Another person said they found a mummified snake.
2: That's no good.
1: They have found guns stuffed inside of furniture that, you know, people hiding their guns.
2: Oh, I believe that.
1: Was in there.
2: Mm-hmm.
1: They one shop reported finding a set of handcuffs stuffed into a mattress. There's a story there, but I really don't want to get into that one. I didn't pursue that one.
2: There's
1: any
2: a
1: further.
2: Trunk you want to check.
1: People's ashes have been donated to the thrift shop. Now, I mean, I don't even understand.
3: Yeah.
1: I don't, why? Why would you do that? That doesn't make any sense to me at all. But the one that gets me the most is the mummified cat, because I just don't. I mean, somebody took it to the taxidermist. That's got to stay in your family from now on. You don't pass that off to somebody. That's your family's cross to bear. You can't give that away.
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4: Good morning in the News Center. I'm David Crowder. The Georgia Department of Labor announced Thursday that the One County Rome Metropolitan Statistical Area recorded month-over-month employment and job growth. The unemployment rate was 2.7%, down 0.6% over the month. A year ago, the rate was 3.2%. In April, initial unemployment claims in Rome increased by 10 from the previous month and decreased by 210 from the same month a year ago, totaling 254. The Rome Community Redevelopment Committee got a look at a conceptual design for the Girard Park project located at the former GE site in West Rome. The concept includes a large playground with an airport or aircraft theme. The drawings show a structure that appears to be a control tower with three slides coming out of it and monkey bars in the shape of an airplane. Rome's original airport was located in the area years ago. More news online at WRGANews.com. In the News Center, I'm David Crowder.
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10: 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Northwest Georgia
11: weather. Not yet, but I think this afternoon we'll get it going once again. Through midday, we should stay clouds and some limited sunshine. Showers, thunderstorms become likely today. Low 80s. They'll be scattered around right through this evening and maybe even overnight with some heavy rainfall. We have a slight risk of some flooding in parts of the area. Mid-60s. Showers and thunder showers are likely tomorrow. May taper off a bit in the afternoon. 85. From the Weather Channel, I'm Ray Stajic. Hey.

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2: Broadway, everything cool with you, dude? You got this, that chip on your shoulder, you seem a little pedo.
3: Things are not okay. Right. Things are not okay with me at all. I'm a little agitated today. Oh. I am sick to death of people in this country having to have something to be stressed over all the time, so much so that we just make stuff up.
4: Yeah.
3: And it's happening again. I don't know if you saw this, but during the Super Bowl the other night, did you guys see the commercial for the avocados?
2: Avocados, yes.
3: Right. From Mexico. Avocados from Mexico. Well, I don't know if you know this or not, but right before kickoff, this actually happened. The United States temporarily banned Mexican avocado imports.
4: Yeah.
3: Right before those people spent $12 million on a commercial
4: right,
3: for the Super Bowl. And they say they did it because the drug cartels have been trying to extort avocado growers, and an American Food Safety Inspector got threatened or something, so now they've shut down the imports. And now people are worried because prices are going to skyrocket because 80% of our avocados come from Mexico.
4: Right.
3: May I please have my soapbox?
4: Okay, here we go.
2: Slide this thing over.
3: I'm up here right now. I got to get this off my chest. Listen, I understand that we live in a bait and switch world when it comes to politics, and members of both parties love to do that "hey, look over there" thing to get the country's mind off serious issues that are causing people heartburn. We have to have another distraction to help us forget that we're not far from having to set up a payment plan for our monthly grocery bills. Mm. And I guess this is it. Heaven help us, we may not have enough avocados. Now, full disclosure, I'm a salsa guy. I'm not big on avocados, and I don't understand why you are. But here's my question. Is this really that big of a deal? Mm. If you ask me, doing without avocados for a minute might be good for us all. First of all, if you're an avocado aficionado, you're probably about to get triggered. And for that, I'm truly sorry. But let's be real. Does anybody know what an avocado actually tastes like? No, you don't. They don't have a taste. You have to put stuff on the avocado to make it taste like something else. It's just a pile of green mush. That's it. I mean, oh, sure, you feel good eating them because they're supposed to be healthy and it's the end thing to do. But if we're being honest, all an avocado is Mother Nature's glue. Its only job is to make the onion, cilantro, garlic, lime juice, salt, and pepper have something to stick to when you make
4: there
3: guacamole.
4: You I think you're onto
2: there
4: something.
2: You go.
3: I feel certain Americans will survive the scourge of having to dip their tortilla chips in plain old salsa like the commoners of the world instead of having Tyler come stand by the table for an extra $10 and mash up all the ingredients into the avocado glue for you so that all your friends will know how sophisticated you are, because Lord knows you would never stoop to eating the guac that Tyler mixed in the kitchen 20 minutes ago.
4: No.
3: And if that's not a good enough reason for you not to stress over this made-up crisis, how about personal safety? Did you know that roughly 9,000 people went to the ER last year alone in America for injuries sustained while cutting open an avocado?
4: Wow.
3: Medical professionals have even given it a name. It's called avocado hand.
4: Hmm.
3: That's what they call it when you're trying to get that stupid pit out of the guacamole glue fruit with a knife and run that baby right across your hand, causing you to bleed like a stuck pig all over your highfalutin appetizer.
4: Yep.
3: Now you got to go sit in the ER with a bloody towel around your hand with all the COVID patients who will inevitably ask you what happened, and you'll have to explain to them that you're not capable of pitting fruit.
4: Right.
3: That bowl of homemade guac will now cost you somewhere in the vicinity of $83,000. So congratulations on that. Now, you'll notice there's no such thing as salsa hand or queso hand or even French onion dip hand.
4: Mm-mm.
3: If you're freaking out about an avocado shortage, you are, in my opinion, part of the problem. You should be worried about bigger issues. Like, why is there never any dang Rice Krispies in the store anymore? Who's
2: there
3: making all the Rice Krispie treats?
4: Yeah.
2: There you go.
3: And while we're at it, let's get to the bottom of why I can never find saltine crackers from my soup.
4: Mm-hmm.
3: And not them dang generic brand saltines either. There are plenty of those on the shelves because they taste like avocados.
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1: This is the best of Broadway and Friends, or at least the best we can do. It's getting to the point where this is almost painful to watch. When you see somebody that goes, you know what, today's the day that I'm going to begin my life of crime.
2: Yeah.
1: And that's as far as they thought it through. Mm-hmm. And then they do something completely ridiculous and they wind up in jail and their whole criminal career lasted about a day and a half.
2: You got to have a pen and paper and write stuff down first, right?
1: Make a plan, man. Just figure it all out. If you're going to go, well, here's A, B, and C, go on and do D, E, and F so you can get all this stuff figured out. It's important. Now, if you're going to be a criminal, we certainly don't recommend it. Mm-mm. We don't ever want to push anybody into a life of crime. But if, you know, if you've passed the point of no return, mm-hmm. at least use your head so you don't wind up looking like a numbskull.
2: Right.
3: Exactly.
1: Alexander Thompson is today's numbskull. Stole a car in Lakeville, Minnesota, and took off down the highway heading south toward Northfield, Minnesota. Okay. Now, for reasons that, as of right now, only Alexander Thompson knows, he was like, I need to get out of this car for a little mm-hmm. while. I'll come back and get it later, but I need to stash it right now in case the fuzz is after mm-hmm. me and whatnot.
2: Yeah.
1: And so he finds this random house. Oh, look, there's a house. And they got a pole barn out by their house. That's a great place for me to hide this
2: bad boy.
1: I'll just pull up in their driveway.
2: In the old movies, that's where you hid cars in the pole barn.
1: Yeah. And Mitch, don't start twitching, but he stole a Volvo. Okay. Yeah. So you know when he turned it into the driveway, it was hard on his shoulders because the power steering was out.
2: It was a white one with bad steering.
1: Now, here's the thing. Thompson picked this house completely at random.
2: Mm-hmm.
1: He didn't have any idea who it belonged to. He was just like, there's a pole barn there. I'm going to hide my stolen vehicle in the thing, and I'll come back and get it later.
3: Basically, he ripped off a random house, right?
1: Yeah.
2: Yeah.
3: Yes. I mean, isn't that the place that we used to give a penny and you get like 12 CDs or something like that?
1: Random House was books.
2: Yeah, that was books.
3: Right, books.
2: There you go.
3: Yeah.
2: Uh-huh. You're thinking of Columbia Records.
1: Yeah.
3: That's what I think.
1: Same deal, though. Yeah. We're all criminals in that world. Every single one of us that grew up during that time. Here's what Alexander Thompson didn't realize about the house and the pole barn that he was mm-hmm. dropping his stolen Volvo off in. There are two retired police officers live there.
2: Oh, no kidding.
1: Yeah, husband and wife. Yeah. Both of them been on the force about 30 years, hung up their badges.
2: Been around the block. They've seen it all.
1: Trying to live a quiet life out in the country, and here comes Alexander Thompson screwing things up for everybody. He was quickly detained, mm-hmm. and the cops said it was just bad luck for Thompson, good luck for them. I say it's bad timing.
2: Yeah.
1: It's just another example of it's just bad timing. Mm-hmm. I mean, if he'd have waited two more minutes to decide to stash that car, he might have put it in a pole barn that belonged to another car thief. But nope, he had to pick this one. And now his criminal capers have come to an end, which is just, it's hard to watch, man.
2: Yeah, it's hard
1: to watch.
2: Yeah.
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5: 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I'm John Thayer. Atlanta Braves winners yesterday in Boston. They beat the Red Sox 10-2. Chris Sale earned the win. He's now 8-3. The Atlanta Braves are 38-19 on the year. Braves continue the road trip tonight. They'll play in Cincinnati against the Reds. Grant Holmes starts for the Braves. He's 3-2 with a 3.78 ERA. Georgia Tech is the number 2 seed in the NCAA baseball tournament. They'll host a regional and take on Illinois-Chicago this afternoon. The other matchup in the regional is Oklahoma against the Citadel. Georgia Bulldogs, the number 3 seed in the field. They'll host the Athens Regional and play tonight against Long Island. The other matchup is Boston College against Liberty. 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
12: Showers, thunderstorms will be back in the forecast as we continue to push on through today and tonight. Even on Saturday, I think the best chances will start tapering off, believe it or not, by Saturday afternoon. Showers and thunderstorms scattered around today, especially in the afternoon, low 80s. Tonight, some showers, thunderstorms. Could be some heavy flooding rain in spots, mid-60s. A few showers and thunder showers around tomorrow, 85. From the Weather Channel, Ray Staging.

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1: In the spirit of the Winter Olympics, I thought that we would have a little Olympic competition on the show today between my two comrades here, and we're going to find out which one of you is quicker on your feet when you're trying to think of cool answers to stuff. So we're going to play a game. The game really doesn't have a name. It's kind of a silly thing that I stumbled across. Rhyming riddle game is what someone else called it, and I couldn't think anything better, so we're just going to go with that. So here's what I'm going to do. You guys are going to go head-to-head, and you haven't seen these questions at all. I've kept them here because I know how y'all are. You'd be cheating and stuff.
2: Absolutely.
1: So I'm going to give you a clue, and the answer will rhyme, and it will be a rhyming answer to the riddle. And every time it's going to be two words. The answer will always be two words. So for an example, if I were to say a large feline, what would your answer be?
3: Fat cat.
1: Look at there. T-Wall's got it figured out.
2: I know. I'm worried.
1: And that's how it's going to go. And you'll have
3: the only one I'm going
1: to
3: know.
1: And you'll have 10 seconds to give me an answer. And whoever gets the most when we're done will be the winner. And we'll receive absolutely nothing for your trouble. All right. You ready to go?
2: I'm ready.
1: So the rhyming riddle game. A game in desperate need of a better, cooler, slicker name. But we'll work on that later. So here we go. Number one. A pale man wearing armor. Pale man wearing armor.
4: White knight.
3: White knight.
1: I believe Mitch got to it first. There you go. Nice job, Mitch. All right, here comes the next one. No more fiber. No more fiber.
4: Poop shoot.
3: You took mine.
1: And both you idiots are wrong. Brand ban.
3: Oh, that's a stupid one.
1: Hey, don't be knocking the quality of the questions because you ain't smart enough to come up with the answer.
2: I think poop shoe was the right answer.
1: All right, here's the next one. A bashful insect. A bashful insect.
4: Shy fly.
1: Oh, look at Mitch go.
3: Killing me, man.
1: Nice work. How about this one? A tiny insect that buzzes. A tiny insect that buzzes.
3: A burrito mosquito.
2: Oh, I like that one.
1: You figured you would, because it's totally wrong. The answer is a wee bee.
3: Oh, a wee tiny insect that buzzes, you understand.
1: Right. How about this one? A black bird that doesn't fly very fast. A black bird that doesn't fly very fast.
4: Slow crow.
1: Look at you go, man. Mitch is on fire. Fire is what he
3: Killing
1: is.
3: Me.
4: Really?
1: Yeah. How about this one? It. A skinny little horse. A skinny little horse.
4: Bony pony.
1: Man.
4: Am I right?
1: Are you sure you're not looking at the answers?
2: As God is my witness, I'm not.
1: T-Wall, you're getting skunked over here, man.
2: I honestly thought T-Wall was just white.
3: I've had more beers than him.
2: That is true.
1: Like that's different from any other day.
2: That is true.
1: All right, I got a couple more here. Let's try this one. A greased bird that tastes great fried.
3: Slickin' chicken.
1: Close enough. Slick chick was the answer.
3: All right.
1: We will accept that one. And finally, the final answer, even though T-Ball has no chance in hell of winning, we're going to do it anyway.
3: Okay.
1: Headgear for a rodent. Headgear for a rodent.
3: Rat hat.
1: Look at him go. Way to go, T-Ball. Nice
2: I was thinking
1: job.
2: Something right, like through the teeth, but there you go. Right.
1: So the final score is Mitch Pancake English 4, T-Wall 2. So, Mitch, congratulations. You won gold in the Budden Broadway Olympics.
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1: So Pancake mentioned this on the show on Friday, and it intrigued me, so I dug a little bit into it. Right. And this thing about the doghouse that's going on sale at the auction,
2: yeah.
1: I'm confused by this whole thing. I've read about it all weekend, and I'm still very confused about it. Now, the doghouse, if you missed the story, Pancake was telling us on Friday, got hit by a meteorite.
3: Right.
1: And apparently you said it left a hole in the back of it, right?
2: About as big as a silver dollar. That's okay. All it was, right in the back of it. I'm surprised they noticed that.
1: That's one of the things I'm confused about. Did the meteorite put a hole in it, or did somebody shoot it with some buckshot? It could have been either way.
2: Good call, yeah.
1: But they're putting this doghouse on auction, and now they're saying that the Christie's Auction Company is going to be handling the auction, and they're thinking this thing is going to sell for somewhere between 200 and 300 grand for a doghouse.
2: It's crazy.
1: With a hole in the back of it.
3: And does it come with the meteorite? Because those are expensive.
2: No. Doesn't even come with the meteorite.
3: That's what I don't get.
2: It's only going for like 60 grand.
3: I don't understand that.
1: That's my point.
3: Right.
1: If I'm going to spend $300,000 on something, I'd like the rock that came from outer space, please.
3: Right.
1: I want the thing God threw at Earth and hit my doghouse. I don't want the doghouse.

0: I want The Rock. But they're saying that they're going to do it. It's an online auction. The auction is called Deep Impact Martian, Lunar, and Other Rare Meteorites, which is running right now online. They're going to run it through the 23rd, I think, so it's Wednesday or so it's going to be done. And the meteorite, like Mitch said, that hit the house, the dog's name was Rocky, by the way. I guess Rocky's fine. He doesn't come with the house.
1: What a great name, because a rock from outer space can almost hit Rocky.
0: But how you going to buy a dog house for $300,000 and not even get a dang dog?
1: That dog is never going into another dog house. Right? Oh, no, thank you.
2: Exactly.
1: I'll sleep out here in the rain.
0: Every time Rocky sees a shooting star, he pees a little bit.
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4: Fox News, I'm CJ Pop. The framework for a potential deal between the U.S. and Iran, waiting for the green light from President Trump.
5: If a memorandum of understanding is approved, it would mean a 60-day ceasefire extension, the Strait of Hormuz reopened, and Iran committing to dropping any ambitions of possessing a nuclear weapon.
4: Ashley Webster of the Fox Business Network in Tel Aviv. An explosive-laden Russian drone slams into an apartment building in Romania today, injuring two people. Moscow was targeting a nearby Ukrainian port. NATO's leader Mark Rutte describing Russia's behavior as reckless and a danger to us all. New York City's first Muslim mayor, that's Zohran Mamdani, confirms he's not going to Sunday's Israel Day parade. He's the first mayor to skip the event since it started in 1964. Mamdani is a critic of Israel's government. 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
11: Not yet, but I think this afternoon we'll get it going once again. Through midday, we should stay clouds and some limited sunshine. Showers, thunderstorms become likely today. Low 80s. They'll be scattered around right through this evening and maybe even overnight with some heavy rainfall. A slight risk of some flooding in parts of the area. Mid-60s. Showers and thunder showers are likely tomorrow. May taper off a bit in the afternoon. 85. From the Weather Channel, I'm Ray Stajic.

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1: Thanks for listening to the best of Broadway and Friends. Question was this: what is the most uncomfortable compliment that you've ever received? Yeah. Now, we used an example on the post of a lady who said, it was kind of complicated family, but she said that she was at her sister-in-law's father-in-law's mama's funeral, if you can keep up with all that. This lady went to the funeral, and her sister-in-law's father-in-law at his own mom's funeral looked down at her feet and said, "Them red toenails are sexy." at his mama's funeral, and she was like, thanks. And so I just thought it was funny, so I was like, well, what else can we find if we ask the world what's the most uncomfortable compliment you ever received? And y'all didn't disappoint.
2: The one I think about Jerry real quick is the you don't sweat much for a fat girl.
1: That
2: goes around a lot, but that's what I was thinking of.
1: Sarah Flamian jumped up and said, a coworker once told me that I have the sexiest elbows he has ever seen.
2: Okay.
3: Oh, look at that.
2: That is weird. Lori Kehoe says, quote, "I was working at a retail store years ago, and a woman said to me, 'I'm surprised you're as heavy as you are, as much as you run around in here.'"
1: Thanks.
2: Just mean, man.
3: Just think how big he would be if he didn't run around so much. Lisa Harper said, "My sister-in-law's mother-in-law called me a beautiful hussy at Thanksgiving once." You are a beautiful hussy, girl. You are
2: beautiful hussy.
4: Dressed in the red.
1: Pass the gravy. Yeah. All right, Breanne Barnes said a guy was talking to her at a gas station the other day, and apparently he thought he knew her. And he was trying to convince her that he knew her from somewhere down in the past. Right. And he finally said, "I remember you. You're the one with the lazy eye."
2: John Richards wrote in and says he was on a date once, and the waitress at TGI Fridays told him she wanted to drink out of his dimples.
3: Oh, dang.
2: I'm not sure which one he's talking about.
3: Yeah, really.
1: What that means, but that's awkward.
3: Kaylee said she was dancing with this guy at a club one time, and he leaned right into her real nice, and he goes, "You got a pretty neck."
1: Me and my pretty neck could be leaving now. Have a good night. And Leslie Jarvis, she jumped in and said, "My brother-in-law once told me, 'I can tell you've lost some weight, but you should probably do some more sit-ups.'"
2: Oh, man. Finally, Teresa Hams was standing next to her sister, Leah. A guy come up to her and said, "Gosh, Leah, you are so pretty. You and Teresa don't look anything alike."
3: Oh, dang. You can't do that.
1: Foul on the play.
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1: We've all done it. Mm-hmm. I don't know of a single person that hasn't done this at least once. A lot of people do it on TikTok, going down a rabbit hole.
2: Oh.
1: You ever go down a rabbit hole on the internet? Yeah. Mm-hmm. What's a big one for you, T?
2: Flat Earth. Don't Google Flat Earth.
1: You've told me that before.
2: Yeah. They really believe it, and they sell it good. By the time you're done, you're going to go, we live on a plate.
1: You know what I think's funny about the flat earthers? No one ever says Mars is flat.
2: Right.
1: Just Earth. I never have understood that.
3: That is funny, yeah. I never thought about that.
1: I mean, no one's ever went, you know, Mercury and Pluto are flat, too.
2: Flat earther said, this is a quote from a flat earther, we have people that agree with us all over the globe. What?
1: Yeah, you got to kick him out of the club.
2: Yeah.
3: There you go.
1: What are you, Mitch? You ever been down a rabbit hole?
3: Yeah, contrails.
1: Oh,
3: planes are flying over and they're dropping chemicals to keep us going. I mean, it has nothing to do with the fact that the jet is burning out the things in the upper atmosphere is colder, and that's why there's a line.
1: Condensation and whatnot.
3: Yeah, exactly. Mm-hmm.
1: It's so weird because you'll click on something. It may not even be something you probably didn't go looking for flat Earth. Mm-mm. You just saw something and clicked it, and then 4 hours later, you're like, well, dadgum, the world might be flat.
2: Right.
1: So I saw this online. People were talking about rabbit holes that they went down. And for me, I'll tell you, I've got several of them. One of them is Bigfoot. Listen, you can lose a weekend. You can lose a weekend on Bigfoot if you're not careful.
3: This is what I always thought. It's funny. There's a TV show called Chasing Bigfoot or something like that.
1: Yeah.
3: I think it's on Animal Planet.
1: I've watched it.
3: Okay. But don't you think it takes like 6 months to make a TV show.
1: Mm-hmm. Yes.
3: If somebody caught Bigfoot, don't you think we would know already by the time we're watching it?
1: Oh, there'd be a spoiler alert.
2: Right.
1: Yeah, there's no question about that. Yeah. We actually have clear footage of Bigfoot.
2: Right.
1: Coming soon to Netflix.
3: Exactly.
1: But listen, I'm telling you, if you don't want to kill yourself over a weekend, don't start looking for Bigfoot videos. Another one is kind of in the same vein. It's called cryptozoology.
2: Oh, yeah?
1: I went down that rabbit hole one time for about 6 months because you start with Bigfoot, and basically cryptozoology is the study of animals that we don't know if they exist or not. Bigfoot, Loch Ness Monster, Chupacabra.
2: Chupacabras,
1: All that, the Mothman. I'm telling you, man, and you'll come out of that like, I need
3: Nancy
1: to go.
3: Pelosi.
1: Yeah. Like, I need to see a doctor. Something's wrong with me. So I was looking at this, and people were talking about rabbit holes that they went down, and some of the stuff that I thought was interesting is one guy said that he spent an entire day looking at death row last meal menus.
2: Oh, dang.
3: There you go.
2: Wow.
3: I could see me doing that. Yeah. 100%. Yeah.
1: He said one guy asked for a pile of dirt.
2: No kidding. Remember, man, that you are dust.
1: He said you can also read all the death row inmates' last words online.
2: No kidding.
1: If you want to kill a couple of days. And another one, and this one ate up a whole bunch of stuff because there were like subtopics under that, like Scientology. I've gone down that one too.
2: Mm-hmm.
1: Scientology is a weird, weird thing. And this person says it's a pretty wild cult, but the craziest thing was learning about a 10-year campaign of psychological warfare against the IRS agents that finally convinced them to give that church tax-exempt status.
2: Because
1: apparently it was a full-out assault. And then there's stuff where they were talking about the guy that runs the Church of Scientology, his wife disappeared about 10 years ago.
2: Oh, really?
1: And no one knows where she is, and every time they ask him about her, he's like, oh, she's fine.
2: Yeah.
1: She's fine.
2: Even Carol Baskins doesn't know where she is.
1: She's fine, and you don't need to ask about her anymore.
2: Uh-huh.
1: That's all you need to know is she's fine. Here's another one that I have actually got. I go down a lot of rabbit holes online. 9/11. You'll get a headache going down that one. And then a guy said, one day I went down a rabbit hole on Google Maps.
2: Yeah.
1: And I looked at North Korea and I switched it to a satellite view.
2: Mm-hmm.
1: He said there were only about 36 cars on the highway in the entire city of Pyongyang. That was it, the whole city.
2: Wow.
1: And he said there's no Google Street View, but there's a couple of points of interest that you can look at in a 360 view, and the whole city's basically empty. He said it looks like a movie where humanity is pretty much gone.
2: Dang.
3: Oh, wow.
1: Isn't that crazy?
2: Right.
1: You'd be spending the whole afternoon going, I'm going to sit right here. Somebody's going to come out of that drugstore in a minute.
2: You can Google a satellite view at night of the world, and it'll show like where North Korea is. It's totally, it's lit up everywhere, and there's like one light in the middle of North Korea. And that's the,
1: that's Kim Jong-un's house.
2: That's his house.
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4: Good morning in the News Center. I'm David Crowder. A Rome man is accused of running a chop shop operation at his Charleston Drive residence. According to Floyd County Jail records, 23-year-old Ameed Trayvon Lee Berry was found in possession of vehicle parts without the identification marks during the execution of a search warrant. The stickers had been removed from some of the auto parts. Berry also had around $2,000 in stolen items with a fair probability that they had been brought into Georgia from another state. One vehicle was disassembled and one of its parts lacked the manufacturer sticker. One of the plates under the vehicle appeared to have been tampered with no numbers or letters visible. Police also recovered a firearm. Two men have been arrested on felony warrants charging them with theft by taking. According to the warrants, 51-year-old Jason Matthew Stewart of Cave Spring and 58-year-old Travis Leslie Patterson of Rome took two tractors and a trailer from TYM Tractors on Cedartown Highway on May 20th. More news online at WRGANews.com. In the News Center, I'm David Crowder.
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12: Northwest Georgia weather.
13: Showers, thunderstorms will be back in the forecast as we continue to push on through today and tonight. Even on Saturday, I think the best chances will start tapering off, believe it or not, by Saturday afternoon. Showers and thunderstorms scattered around today, especially in the afternoon, low 80s. Tonight, some showers, thunderstorms. Could be some heavy flooding rain in spots, mid-60s. A few showers and thunder showers around tomorrow, 85. From the Weather Channel, Ray Stager.

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1: Any of this sounds familiar, it's because you're listening to the best of Broadway and Friends. And if you've never heard it before, well, nothing I just said matters. It is time for our daily trip down to the Sunshine State to see what is going on. Is it the heat, the humidity, the meth? We don't know, but something is driving them crazy. Ooh. Sing along if you know it. Here we go.
2: What's up, Florida? What's up? What's up, Florida? What's up, Florida? Jump on it. Jump on it. Jump on it.
3: Where are we headed, Mr. Broadway?
1: Tallahassee.
4: Oh, capital.
1: And that's where we're going to see this horrendous incident happen on the video. A 21-year-old woman at a gas station in Tallahassee mistakenly hit the gas instead of the brakes, causing her car to smash right through the front of a convenience store and send a man who was walking out of the store flying through the air. The whole thing was caught on the store security cameras, and it's pretty scary stuff. I watched it. Now, fortunately, the man didn't suffer any serious injuries in the incident, and deputies said the driver is likely going to face a careless driving charge. For once, she wasn't drunk, high, or huffing anything in Florida, so that's impressive.
3: Right.
1: Now, you may be asking yourself, what is so funny about this story? And the answer is, well, nothing. But we bring you this story today to salute the enduring spirit of native Floridians who are surrounded by insanity everywhere they go. This man was minding his own business after making a purchase inside the store and was just trying to get home when he found himself becoming a hood ornament that immediately became a missile when he was flung back inside the store and hit the ground and laid there in a pile of broken glass, crushed potato chips, and scattered beef jerky. Ooh. And the very first thing you hear this man say to the clerk who ran to his aid on the video is, and I proudly quote, "Is my beer okay?"
5: My man!
6: After your heart.
1: And so on behalf of this great American who is an inspiration to us all, we once again ask the burning question,
2: what's up, Florida? What's up? What's up, Florida? What's up, Florida? Jump on it. Jump on it. Jump on it.
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1: I'm very excited, boys. I can't tell you how pumped I am about this because I believe deep down inside of my heart that I have finally brought a warm and fuzzy story to this show that even you two lunkheads can't screw
2: up. Okay, then.
1: There is no way that you can make this cold and non-fuzzy. Mm-hmm. You can't do it.
2: Okay.
1: Let me tell you what happened. Guy in California said he thought he was dead. He was out fishing. And he owned it. He said it was a lapse in judgment. I don't know exactly what he did, but somehow or another, he managed to fall off his boat. Now, he was fishing by himself when he fell off the boat. And he left the motor running on the boat. So the boat left him. Like, he fell in the water and the boat was moving. So the boat's moving away.
2: Cow.
1: He said, I tried to swim to catch up to the boat, but the boat was faster than me. So gone. And he's way out, like way out. And he said, after a few minutes of trying to catch the boat, I realized I wasn't going to catch it. And I realized that I was probably going to die out here in the middle of the ocean.
2: Man.
1: And no one was ever going to find
2: me. That's no good.
1: And then he said he heard a splash. And his first thought, which is exactly what mine would have been, oh, crap, a shark. That was the first thing he thought of. But it wasn't a shark. It was a seal.
2: Like an
1: seal. All he needed was a beach ball.
2: So seals are cool.
1: So the guy said the seal pops up behind him and comes over to him and nudges him a little bit. And he said off in the distance, he could see an oil derrick. And he thought, well, if I could just make it to that thing, maybe somebody can help me. So he started swimming. And he said every time he would get tired and stop swimming, the seal would pop his head up out of the water and try to encourage him to keep going, to the point that a couple of times it came up and bumped him. Like, keep moving, dude. Go on.
2: Right.
1: So he said the seal kept bobbing up and down, bumping him on the butt, keeping him moving, all that. And so he, you know, it kind of got him determined, and he started swimming for the oil rig. It took him 5 hours of swimming with that seal before he finally got to the oil derrick. And there were some people on the derrick, and they got him up out of the water, got him some first aid, called the Coast Guard, got him to a hospital, treated him for hypothermia, and everything's going to be fine.
3: That's crazy.
1: All because a seal showed up out of nowhere and said, no, you ain't dying on my watch, pal.
2: Wow.
1: I got a beach ball to balance on my nose. I ain't got time to deal with you today.
2: Dang.
1: Isn't that cool?
2: That is cool.
3: I like that. It's the same way that Heidi Klum met her seal, actually, believe it or not. Too, so.
2: Here's my shot at ruining the
1: You're not going to ruin this for me.
2: Warm and fuzzy.
1: I'm not going to let you do it.
2: A baby seal walks into a bar. The bartender says, what do you want? He says, anything but a Canadian club on the rocks.
1: What is wrong with you?
3: You know what's funny about that joke? It took me like about 5 seconds to get it.
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5: 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I'm John Thayer. Atlanta Braves winners yesterday in Boston. They beat the Red Sox 10-2. Chris Sale earned the win. He's now 8-3. The Atlanta Braves are 38-19 on the year. Braves continue the road trip tonight. They'll play in Cincinnati against the Reds. Grant Holmes starts for the Braves. He's 3-2 with a 3.78 ERA. Georgia Tech is the number 2 seed in the NCAA baseball tournament. They'll host a regional and take on Illinois-Chicago this afternoon. The other matchup in the regional is Oklahoma against the Citadel. Georgia Bulldogs, the number 3 seed in the field. They'll host the Athens Regional and play tonight against Long Island. The other matchup is Boston College against Liberty. 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
10: weather. Not yet, but I think this afternoon we'll get it going once again. Through midday, we should stay clouds and some limited sunshine. Showers, thunderstorms become likely today. Low 80s. They'll be scattered around right through this evening and maybe even overnight with some heavy rainfall. A slight risk of some flooding in parts of the area. Mid-60s. Showers and thunder showers are likely tomorrow. May taper off a bit in the afternoon. 85. From the Weather Channel, I'm Ray Stajic.

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1: You're listening to the best of Broadway and Friends. Okay, I mentioned earlier that I think something bad almost happened to me over the weekend. Mm-hmm. I want to tell you guys what happened, and you tell me if it's as sketchy as it felt to me. Now, you know, we talked about this before, that I do one of my little side hustles is I build stuff.
2: Yeah.
1: I build, you know, tables and furniture.
2: Woodworking. Whatever.
1: You do
2: stuff,
1: a lot of woodworking stuff. And recently, I've started building because my wife and daughter told me that they thought that they would sell like hotcakes, and they were wrong. They're called quilt ladders.
2: Yeah.
1: And it's basically a ladder that you put up in the living room or something. You hang a quilt. Not built to climb on to change a light bulb. It's, mm-hmm. You know, they're not very sturdy and all that. In fact, I built them out of tobacco sticks that we bought from an Amish dude in Tennessee, which that in and of itself is weird.
2: Wow.
1: But anyway, I built these things. I sell them for like $20 a pop. And we sold a few of them. Well, I got a hit on the Facebook Marketplace the other day. This lady that said, I want to buy one of your ladders. Mm-hmm. Well, my daughter has been handling that for me. Haley's been taking care of it because I just got too much going on. Mm-hmm. So she keeps up with the marketplace stuff. And so she calls me in and she says, hey, Dad, I got a lady who wants to buy one of your ladders. But I went and looked at the Facebook page of this person and there's no profile picture.
2: Mm.
1: They only have like two friends. They have a couple posts. She said, I felt a little sketchy about it. So they were going to come to the house and pick it up. But I told them instead you would just meet them.
2: Yeah, that's a weird one.
1: It's a little weird, right? So I'm supposed to meet this woman at the Walgreens parking lot on Saturday at 11 a.m.
2: Right.
1: Okay. So I go over there at 10:50 and she's on her way. She's 30 minutes away. She left her house supposedly at 10:30.
2: Right.
3: Okay.
1: At 11:45, I'm still sitting there.
2: Okay.
1: And Haley calls me, my daughter, and she's like, is the lady there yet? And I was like, I ain't seen nobody. And she said, well, she just sent me a text, said she's on the highway and she'd be there in just seconds. Mm. I said, okay, great. So finally, the vehicle pulls up. And the woman's name was Rosa. Mm-hmm. Now, Rosa gets out of the car, and Rosa is a name, and forgive me for stereotyping, mm-hmm. but if I hear the name Rosa, I instantly think someone of Spanish descent. Okay. I don't know why.
2: Well, it's a Spanish name.
1: It sounds like a Spanish name, right?
2: Yeah, yeah.
1: Well, Rosa looked like she just got off the train from downtown Bangladesh.
2: Oh, okay.
1: And had someone with her. There were two of them. And I say her very loosely because I couldn't tell if either one of them were a guy or a dude. I could not. I'm sorry.
2: No kidding.
1: I just could not.
2: Okay.
1: And they both looked like they were about 14 years old, which was weird.
2: Wow.
1: So they walk up to me, and I get out of the truck, and I get the ladder out, and she goes, I stopped over at the Bank of America to get some cash, but they were closed, and so I didn't get any cash. And my first thought was, do they not have an ATM?
2: Right.
1: Well, I'm pretty sure they got an ATM. Mm-hmm. And she goes, so I'm going to go inside the drugstore here and buy something and see if I can get cash back. Okay. And then I'll bring you your money.
2: All right.
1: So while I'm looking at her dead in the eye, I put the ladder back in the truck. Mm-hmm. And I said, okay, I'll be right here.
2: Yeah.
1: So she goes inside. 15 minutes later, she comes back out again with her partner.
2: Yeah.
1: And she goes, well, unfortunately, they don't do cash back, which is bull butter.
3: Yeah, which is, right.
1: Because every time I've ever bought anything at Walgreens, they said, would you like cash back?
3: Right. Yes. And it's a green and a red. Thing. It's like 10, 20, 30. Yeah,
1: exactly. So she goes, unfortunately, they won't do cash back. And so I don't have my wallet with me, so we're going to have to do this another time, which led to more questions. How are you going to get cash back without your wallet?
2: Mm-hmm.
1: And so they just got in their car and they drove away. And all I can think was, I don't know if they...
2: What were they up to?
1: Right. I don't know if maybe...
2: Get your license number and
1: maybe they thought,
2: good as that.
1: I don't know. I mean, maybe they thought I was that my wife or daughter were going to show up and they were going to jump them and take the ladder. And I don't know what the plan was, but it just smelled weird to me.
2: Hmm.
1: And I don't know if they were up to something or not, but I will tell you this, people suck. Because I had stuff to do that didn't include sitting in the dang Walgreens parking lot for an hour and 15 minutes waiting on Rosa to tell me she don't know how to work an ATM and she ain't got her damn card with her anyway.
4: Hallelujah! Where's the Tylenol?
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5: 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The shade you're under, spice you're tasting, and American flag shirt you're wearing, that's us. 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Corned beef, no. 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Canapes, yep. 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Meat, no. Everything but the meat, yes. Academy, fun can't lose.

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1: All right, here's an etiquette question. Where are we on wearing shoes in the house?
2: I don't take mine off. Unless I'm watching TV later in the night or whatever, and I'll take them off if I'm in, sitting in a chair.
1: Maybe. What are you, Pancake?
3: Well, in my house, I walk in, but when I go to Liza's house, she has a big sign on the front of the door, please take off your shoes.
1: Right.
3: And now I'm like, when I'm walking in the house, I do it. I'm just used to doing it. So,
1: well,
3: I have no problem people wearing shoes in my house.
1: I don't, hardwood floors. I don't care either way.
2: Mm-hmm.
1: But I'm telling you, I grew up in Mississippi.
2: Yeah.
1: I'm good with not wearing shoes. I mean, it doesn't bother me. Yeah. I go barefoot. It don't bother me. And man, listen, during the lockdown, I think I probably went 6-8 weeks without putting shoes on.
2: Right.
1: There wasn't any point in it. What do you need shoes for? You're not going anywhere.
2: Let me ask you something there, Mitch. Does she have carpet or does she have mostly hardwood?
3: It's all hardwood floors throughout the entire place.
2: To me, carpet would be easier to navigate with no shoes on than hardwood, kind of slippery. Right.
1: Well, yeah, but you can do that Tom Cruise thing in your underwear.
2: Oh, that's true.
1: Anytime you want. So that's always. Here's the crazy thing, though. At our house, Daphne threw a monkey wrench in the machine the other day.
2: Yeah.
1: Because here's what happened. You know, we got the baby now.
2: Right.
1: We got the grandbaby. And, uh-huh. and he comes over and visits a lot. And he's only 4 months old, mm-hmm. but he's already trying to get up. You know, push himself up on his hands and knees.
2: Mm-hmm.
1: So we're not far away from him starting to crawl.
2: Right.
1: And so Daphne made the announcement.

0: threw a monkey wrench in the machine the other day.
1: Yeah.
0: Because here's what happened. You know, we got the baby now.
1: Right.
0: We got the grandbaby. And, uh-huh. and he comes over and visits a lot. And he's only 4 months old. Mm-hmm. But he's already trying to get up, you know, push himself up on his hands and knees. Mm-hmm. So we're not far away from him starting to crawl.
1: Right.
0: And so Daphne made the announcement the other day. When Finley starts crawling, we're going to become a shoes-off house.
1: Oh, are you?
0: Yeah, because you can't be having nastiness off your feet on the floor where the baby's crawling. And now that's one more thing I got to remember.
1: Right.
0: I mean, I got to keep up with that now.
1: Right.
0: I don't. And what am I going to do about my air boot? I can't take that off.
1: That's true.
0: And listen, I've tracked in some crazy
1: stuff.
0: You're going
1: to have to put a bag on it, like a plastic bag or something on your air boot.
0: Yes. Exactly. Yes, because nothing's more attractive than a man walking around with a hefty bag tied over his foot. Well, nothing says I'm home after a long day at work.
1: Yeah.
0: Like strapping on my hefty bag.
1: Yeah.
0: Well, somebody, YouGov.com did a poll, and it turns out that a majority of Americans say they will do whatever the person that owns the house says. They don't care one way or the other.
1: I don't have a problem with somebody telling me that.
0: 55% say they will abide by a host request when it comes to wearing shoes. 23% prefer to leave their shoes on, and 22% would rather leave them off.
1: Mm-hmm.
0: So that's kind of where the nation stands on that. So, I mean, and 59% said they're okay with whatever their guests feel comfortable with. So if you, like, we have some friends that come to our house and we've never once asked them to take their shoes off. But as soon as they hit the door,
1: they
0: their shoes come off.
1: I guess they do it at their house.
0: Probably. And I just, I always say, well, that's nice.
1: Well, think of the stuff you step in outside, or you could be stepping in you don't even know about, or if you go to a public restroom and walk through there. Right?
0: I know, right? Yeah. And I mean, when both my adult kids are here, you know, we've got like 19 dogs they bring with them. So you walk out in my backyard, you bringing something in the house.
1: Oh, yeah.
0: There ain't no way to not.
1: Yeah, I did that one day.
0: Yeah, yeah, I know. And I can't have the grandkid crawling through that.
1: No.
0: So I guess from here on out, it's shoes off at Casa de Broadway.
1: Right.
2: There you go.
1: Now, I don't mind going to somebody's house when they tell me to take my shoes off, but then don't yell at me when my toenails rip up your carpet. Okay?
0: That's true. I mean, that's fair. That's fair.
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4: Fox News, I'm Gianna Gelosi. The U.S. and Tehran have reached a tentative deal to extend the current ceasefire by 60 days after days of back-and-forth strikes.
5: Just yesterday, the U.S. intercepted 5 one-way attack drones launched by Iran and destroyed a 6th drone as it was about to launch. In return, Iran launched ballistic missiles and a drone at Kuwait, seemingly targeting a U.S. military base there.
4: Fox's Jeff Paul, the agreement still needs the president's signature. Rail service in and out of New York City paralyzed after an Amtrak train caught fire in a tunnel.
6: 5 railroad employees reportedly hurt. Fire officials say an engine on an Amtrak train went up in flames. 2 of the injured employees are in serious condition. All New Jersey Transit, Long Island Railroad, and Amtrak train lines into Penn Station currently suspended.
4: Fox's Todd Pyro, America's listening to Fox News.
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13: It's 814. Northwest Georgia weather.
2: Bowers thunderstorms will be back in the forecast as we continue to push on through today and tonight, even on Saturday.

chances will start tapering off, believe it or not, by Saturday afternoon. Showers and thunderstorms scattered around today, especially in the afternoon, low 80s. Tonight, some showers, thunderstorms. Could be some heavy flooding, rain in spots, mid-60s. A few showers and thunder showers around tomorrow, 85. From the Weather Channel, Ray Stager.

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2: We were talking about this guy in France that was afraid to take his phones away from his kids, so he bought an internet jammer and shut the internet down to his whole town, and now he may be going to jail because he was a bad dad. I'm sorry, he was a bad dad. You just take the dang phones.
3: Right.
2: Well, I have hope.
3: Okay.
2: There's still hope for humanity out there, because I would like to give you the other side of that.
3: Okay, that's fair.
2: Here's a story about a mom that knows how to get things done.
4: Mm-hmm. Okay.
2: This woman found out, she has two teenage sons. One of them is 17 years old, and one of them is 15 years old. And her 15-year-old, his name is Jacob. And apparently, through some strange events, I don't know how she found out, but she found out that Jacob had been picking on this girl at school, making fun of her behind her back and all that kind of stuff. And then he asked her out on a date.
3: Oh.
2: As a prank.
3: Oh, man.
2: Yeah. He had bad intentions. And it's a horrible, horrible thing to do. Well, this is what the mom said. She said, I know this girl. She's been to our house. She even attended Jacob's birthday party about a month ago. She seemed incredibly sweet, but she was really shy.
3: Mm-hmm.
2: So the mom says she was absolutely stunned when her older son told her that Jacob had asked Ashley, that's her name, out on a date as a prank. So mom started doing a little digging, and that's when she found out that Jacob had been chatting to his friends about the prank and making fun of Ashley and telling them all the great funny things he was going to do and embarrass her and all that kind of stuff.
4: Man.
2: She said she didn't think her kids would do stuff like that, and she said, I absolutely could not let it go. So here's what she did. She went to Jacob and she said, hey, you know, you got a birthday, your birthday that just happened, and I wanted you to know that I bought you a present that I had to order online, and it just got here a couple days ago, and I haven't given it to you yet.
3: Oh.
2: But I want to show it to you.
3: Yeah.
2: And apparently Jacob loves to ride bicycles. Okay. So she bought him like a really expensive new bike for his birthday. And she said, there's your birthday. You can't have it. She said, not only can you not have it, I need you to pick it up and put it in the car. So he put it in the car. She drove him to Ashley's house, walked him up to the door with his new bicycle that he had never sat on, and said, you're going to ring that doorbell. You're going to apologize to her while I'm standing here, and then you're going to give her your new bicycle.
3: Oh, dang.
2: Right?
3: Yeah, buddy.
2: Now, that is a mom right
3: there.
2: That
3: is a mom.
2: Yep. Wow. Now, the reason I know about this is because she posted this whole thing on a Reddit thread under their Am I the Jerk situation, because her parents said, you went too far with that. You shouldn't have done that. But that's what grandparents do.
3: Right.
2: Yeah, grandparents don't want you punishing their babies. Right. That's what grandparents do. So she wanted to know what other parents thought about it. And like, to the man, everybody was like, you go, girl.
3: Yeah.
2: I'm like, she should have some sort of medal awarded to her or something.
3: Yeah.
2: Because, I mean,
3: she should run herself out to other people's kids. Right?
2: I just love the fact that, hey, there's that nice new shiny bicycle you wanted. Is she going to look good riding it?
3: Yeah, it is.
2: Your little jackass. By the way, you're grounded.
3: Right.
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1: This is the best of Broadway and Friends, or at least the best we can do. It's getting to the point where this is almost painful to watch. When you see somebody that goes, you know what, today's the day that I'm going to begin my life of crime.
2: Yeah.
1: And that's as far as they thought it through. Mm-hmm. And then they do something completely ridiculous and they wind up in jail and their whole criminal career lasted about a day and a half.
2: You got to have a pen and paper and write stuff down first, right?
1: Make a plan, man. Just figure it all out. If you're going to go, well, here's A, B, and C, go on and do D, E, and F so you can get all this stuff figured out. It's important. Now, if you're going to be a criminal, we certainly don't recommend it. Mm-mm. We don't ever want to push anybody into a life of crime. But if, you know, if you've passed the point of no return, at least use your head so you don't wind up looking like a numbskull.
2: Right.
3: Exactly.
1: Alexander Thompson is today's numbskull. Stole a car in Lakeville, Minnesota, and took off down the highway heading south toward Northfield, Minnesota. Okay. Now, for reasons that, as of right now, only Alexander Thompson knows, he was like, I need to get out of this car for a little while. I'll come back and get it later, but I need to stash it right now in case the fuzz is after me and whatnot.
2: Yeah.
1: And so he finds this random house. Oh, look, there's a house. And they got a pole barn out by their house. That's a great place for me to hide this
2: bad boy.
1: I'll just pull up in their driveway.
2: In the old movies, that's where you hid cars in the pole barn. Yeah.
1: And Mitch, don't start twitching, but he stole a Volvo. So you know when he turned it into the driveway, it was hard on his shoulders because the power steering was out.
2: It was a white one with bad steering.
1: Now, here's the thing. Thompson picked this house completely at random.
2: Mm-hmm.
1: He didn't have any idea who it belonged to. He was just like, there's a pole barn there. I'm going to hide my stolen vehicle in the thing, and I'll come back and get it later.
3: Basically, he ripped off a random house, right?
1: Yeah.
2: Yeah.
3: Yes. I mean, isn't that the place that we always give a penny and you get like 12 CDs or something like that?
1: Random House was books.
2: Yeah, that was books.
3: Right. Yeah,
2: books.
3: Yeah. There you go.
2: Yeah. You're thinking of Columbia Records.
1: Yeah.
3: That's what I think.
1: Same deal, though. Yeah. We're all criminals in that world. Every single one of us that grew up during that time. Here's what Alexander Thompson didn't realize about the house and the pole barn that he was dropping his stolen Volvo off in. There are two retired police officers live there.
2: Oh, no kidding.
1: Yeah. Husband and wife. Yeah. Both of them been on the force about 30 years, hung up their badges.
2: Been around the block. They've seen it all.
1: Trying to live a quiet life out in the country. And here comes Alexander Thompson screwing things up for everybody. He was quickly detained, and the cops said it was just bad luck for Thompson, good luck for them. I say it's bad timing.
2: Yeah.
1: It's just another example of it's just bad timing. Mm-hmm. I mean, if he'd have waited two more minutes to decide to stash that car, he might have put it in a pole barn that belonged to another car thief. But nope, he had to pick this one, and now his criminal capers have come to an end, which is just, it's hard to watch, man.
2: Yeah, it's hard
1: to watch.
2: Yeah.
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4: Good morning in the News Center. I'm David Crowder. The Bike Ride Across Georgia, also known as Big Brag, one of the state's premier annual cycling events, will return to Floyd County for the second consecutive year. Cyclists will travel from Lafayette to Rome on Sunday, with the first riders expected to enter Floyd County at around 9 a.m.
5: If you live kind of anywhere in the 156, 140 Old Dalton Road, just know that literally there will be about 1,000 cyclists trickling south all day on Sunday.
4: Julie Smith with Tread of Rome and Floyd County. Riders will stay overnight at the Forum before departing on Monday at around 7 a.m. for Cave Spring. Two Bartow County men have been charged in a burglary on Biddy Road off Highway 411 on Wednesday. According to Floyd County jail records, 52-year-old Carrie Ray Nally of Uharley and 59-year-old Willie Ernest Stutler of Cartersville entered an outbuilding on the property with the intent to commit a theft. They were found in possession of a small hammer and a crowbar. More news online at WRGANews.com. In the News Center, I'm David Crowder.
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9: 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Northwest
10: Georgia weather. Not yet, but I think this afternoon we'll get it going once again. Through midday, we should stay clouds and some limited sunshine. Showers, thunderstorms become likely today. Low 80s. They'll be scattered around right through this evening and maybe even overnight with some heavy rainfall. We have a slight risk of some flooding in parts of the area. Mid-60s. Showers and thundershowers are likely tomorrow. May taper off a bit in the afternoon. 85. From the Weather Channel, I'm Ray Stajic.

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1: This is the craziest thing I've seen in a minute. There's a thrift shop out there where, you know, people go by and they dump off all their stuff, and I'm going to donate my clothes and whatever. After, of course, they ride around in a box in the backseat of the car for 2 or 3 months. That, you know, because you know how that works. That's a two-step process. You put box in the car, and then when the seasons change, you finally donate it. That's kind of the way that works. Well, they were going through the stuff at the thrift shop there in Junction City, and this dude pulled something out of a box and was like, hey, y'all, look at this. This looks just like a, oh, wait a second, it is. That right there is a hand grenade.
2: Mm.
3: Whoa.
2: No.
1: Now, who donates a hand grenade to the thrift shop?
2: Right.
1: So it's at the St. Vincent de Paul Thrift Store is the name of this place, and they said they found it. They said it looked very much functional. So they immediately got on the phone. They called the police department. The cops came over. They sent the bomb squad and all that to check it out. They evacuated the building. They evacuated the streets around the building, and they told everybody, just go on, get. We don't know what's about to happen. The ordnance technicians from the Eugene Police Department responded. They examined the device, and they said, it's all good. It doesn't have a detonator cap. Everybody relax. Okay, it's fine now. Yeah. Which, when I saw that, I thought, well, that's crazy that somebody would donate that. But then I did a little deeper dive in, and it turns out that people donate all kind of freaky stuff to the thrift shop. I had no idea that some of this stuff happened. Some of the things that they say that they have found in thrift shops, mummified cats.
2: Oh, no.
1: Right?
2: Yeah.
1: What?
3: Yeah, who would want it?
1: Who had it? And why did you think somebody else would want it, even if they're going to get it at a bargain price? I don't even understand. Who goes, you know what I need? I need a mummified cat in this
2: house. Well, it was Aunt Nellie's, and nobody wanted it. She passed away. Right?
1: Another person said they found a mummified snake.
2: That's no good.
1: They have found guns stuffed inside of furniture that, you know, people hiding their guns.
2: Oh, I believe that.
1: Was in there.
2: Mm-hmm.
1: They one shop reported finding a set of handcuffs stuffed into a mattress. There's a story there, but I really don't want to get into that one. I didn't pursue that one.
2: There's
1: any
2: a
1: further.
2: Trunk you want to check.
1: People's ashes have been donated to the thrift shop. Now, I mean, I don't even understand.
3: Yeah.
1: I don't, why? Why would you do that? That doesn't make any sense to me at all. But the one that gets me the most is the mummified cat, because I just don't. I mean, somebody took it to the taxidermist. That's got to stay in your family from now on. You don't pass that off to somebody. That's your family's cross to bear. You can't give that away.
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1: So I ran across this, thought this was interesting. I don't know how drunk you have to be for this to happen.
2: Oh, wow.
1: But there's a lady in Canada, and she got an early go on it. I mean, most time you see somebody gets this drunk, they're in their upper 20s, maybe.
3: Been at it for a while.
1: Yeah, you got to be almost a professional drinker to get this blasted. So she's getting called out on social media, and I'll tell you why, and you'll understand in a minute. Late last week, she got pulled over for, as the Canadian police said, driving erratically. Now, they pulled her over, and of course, she immediately said, I haven't had anything to drink. But the officer could smell the booze on her breath, and he thought that suggested otherwise, so he got her out of the car to do some stupid human tricks on the side of the road, and she failed that test. And then they did the blow in the tube thing. She failed that test as well. Now, there was another thing that indicated that she was very, very drunk, and it was a lot less scientific, although I think equally as accurate. When the cop asked her for her ID, she didn't give him her ID.
3: Yeah.
1: She handed him a gift card to a restaurant.
3: Oh, okay.
1: My name is TGI Fridays. Yeah. And now she got her car impounded. Her license has been suspended. She got charged with drunk driving. And she can't have lunch at Fridays anymore. Yeah. How drunk do you got to be, man?
3: That's bad.
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5: 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I'm John Thayer. Atlanta Braves winners yesterday in Boston. They beat the Red Sox 10-2. Chris Sale earned the win. He's now 8-3. The Atlanta Braves are 38-19 on the year. Braves continue the road trip tonight. They'll play in Cincinnati against the Reds. Grant Holmes starts for the Braves. He's 3-2 with a 3.78 ERA. Georgia Tech is the number two seed in the NCAA baseball tournament. They'll host a regional and take on Illinois-Chicago this afternoon. The other matchup in the regional is Oklahoma against the Citadel. Georgia Bulldogs, the number three seed in the field. They'll host the Athens Regional and play tonight against Long Island. The other matchup is Boston College against Liberty. 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
4: Northwest Georgia weather.
10: Showers, thunderstorms will be back in the forecast as we continue to push on through today and tonight. Even on Saturday, I think the best chances will start tapering off, believe it or not, by Saturday afternoon. Showers and thunderstorms scattered around today, especially in the afternoon, low 80s. Tonight, some showers, thunderstorms. Could be some heavy flooding rain in spots, mid-60s. A few showers and thunder showers around tomorrow, 85. 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
7: Northwest Georgia weather.
8: Don't think we can escape the wet weather, but this afternoon and tonight, scattered storms could bring tropical downpours. Actually under a slight risk in parts of North Georgia for flooding, so could be some heavier rain. Low 80s today. Tonight will drop to the mid-60s with the storm threat. Saturday, some scattered showers and thunderstorms, 85. Maybe some showers and thundershowers on Sunday. From the Weather Channel, I'm meteorologist Ray Stajic.

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5: Showers, thunderstorms will be back in the forecast as we continue to push on through today and tonight. Even on Saturday, I think the best chance is we'll start tapering off, believe it or not, by Saturday afternoon. Showers and thunderstorms scattered around today, especially in the afternoon, low 80s. Tonight, some showers, thunderstorms. Could be some heavy flooding rain in spots, mid-60s. A few showers and thunder showers around tomorrow, 85. From the Weather Channel, Ray Stager.

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6: Northwest Georgia weather.
7: Don't think we can escape the wet weather, but this afternoon and tonight, scattered storms could bring tropical downpours. Actually under a slight risk in parts of North Georgia for flooding, so could be some heavier rain. Low 80s today. Tonight will drop to the mid-60s with the storm threat. Saturday, some scattered showers and thunderstorms, 83.

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7: Don't think we can escape the wet weather, but this afternoon and tonight, scattered storms could bring tropical downpours. Actually, under a slight risk in parts of North Georgia for flooding, so could be some heavier rain. Low 80s today. Tonight will drop to the mid-60s with the storm threat. Saturday, some scattered showers and thunderstorms, 85. Maybe some showers and thundershowers on Sunday. From the Weather Channel, I'm meteorologist Ray Stajic.

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3: Northwest Georgia weather.
4: Don't think we can escape the wet weather, but this afternoon and tonight, scattered storms could bring tropical downpours. Actually under a slight risk in parts of North Georgia for flooding, so could be some heavier rain. Low 80s today. Tonight will drop to the mid-60s with the storm threat. Saturday, some scattered showers and thunderstorms, 85. Maybe some showers and thunder showers on Sunday. From the Weather Channel, I'm meteorologist.

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3: Northwest Georgia.
4: Showers and storms are likely here this afternoon, 81. We'll keep the storm chances going overnight tonight, 66. Heavy rain and storms again for tomorrow, high tomorrow, 82. And a lesser chance of storms on Sunday with Sunday's high, 77. Monday, chance of showers and storms in the forecast, Monday's high, 83. Richard DeWedding at the Weather Channel.

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4: Don't think we can escape the wet weather, but this afternoon and tonight, scattered storms could bring tropical downpours. Actually under a slight risk in parts of North Georgia for flooding, so could be some heavier rain. Low 80s today. Tonight will drop to the mid-60s with the storm threat. Saturday, some scattered showers and thunderstorms, 85. Maybe some showers and thundershowers on Sunday. From the Weather Channel, I'm meteorologist Ray Stajic.

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2: Northwest Georgia weather. Showers and storms are likely here this afternoon. 81 will keep the storm chances going overnight. Tonight, 66. Heavy rain and storms again for tomorrow. High tomorrow, 82. And a lesser chance of storms on Sunday with Sunday's high 77. Monday, chance of showers and storms in the forecast. Monday's high 83. Richard DeWedding at the Weather Channel.

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3: Northwest Georgia weather.
4: Showers and storms are likely here this afternoon, 81. We'll keep the storm chances going overnight tonight, 66. Heavy rain and storms again for tomorrow, high tomorrow, 82. And a lesser chance of storms on Sunday, with Sunday's high 77. Monday, chance of showers and storms in the forecast, Monday's high 83. Richard DeWedding at the Weather Channel.

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1: Showers and storms are likely here this afternoon, 81. We'll keep the storm chances going overnight tonight, 66. Heavy rain and storms again for tomorrow, high tomorrow, 82. And a lesser chance of storms on Sunday with Sunday's high, 77. Monday, chance of showers and storms in the forecast, Monday's high, 83. Richard DeWedding at the Weather Channel.

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2: Northwest Georgia weather.
3: Showers and storms are likely here this afternoon. 81. We'll keep the storm chances going overnight. Tonight, 66. Heavy rain and storms again for tomorrow. High tomorrow, 82. And a lesser chance of storms on Sunday with Sunday's high 77. Monday, chance of showers and storms in the forecast. Monday's high 83. Richard DeWedding at the Weather Channel.

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8: Heavy downpour potential this evening into Saturday. Sunday looks a little less stormy, perhaps. Tonight, though, showers and some thunderstorms around through the evening. Some of these could have some locally heavy rain, a low in the mid-60s. Areas of rain and thunder likely after 3 p.m.

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10: Heavy downpour potential this evening into Saturday. Sunday looks a little less stormy, perhaps. Tonight, though, showers and some thunderstorms around through the evening. Some of these could have some locally heavy rain, a low in the mid-60s. Areas of rain and thunder likely after 3 p.m. Saturday. Locally heavy rainfall, the story with these, highs up in the mid-80s. I'm meteorologist Mark Thibodeau from the Weather Channel.

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4: Northwest Georgia weather. Watch out for locally heavy downpours this evening and tonight. A good chance of showers and thunderstorms around through the evening. Locally heavy rain with any storm. Could be a torrential downpour, too. Could drop up to an inch of rain where these storms develop. Lows dropping down to the mid-60s. Areas of rain and thunder also likely as we head through Saturday, especially afternoon time. Highs up in the mid-80s. I'm meteorologist Mark Thibodeau from the Weather Channel.

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2: Northwest Georgia weather. Heavy downpour potential this evening into Saturday. Sunday looks a little less stormy, perhaps. Tonight, though, showers and some thunderstorms around through the evening. Some of these could have some locally heavy rain, a low in the mid-60s. Areas of rain and thunder likely after 3 p.m. Saturday. Locally heavy rainfall, the story with these, highs up in the mid-80s. I'm meteorologist Mark Thibodeau from the Weather Channel.

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4: Northwest Georgia weather.
5: Watch out for locally heavy downpours this evening and tonight. A good chance of showers and thunderstorms around through the evening. Locally heavy rain with any storm. Could be a torrential downpour, too. Could drop up to an inch of rain where these storms develop. Lows dropping down to the mid-60s. Areas of rain and thunder also likely as we head through Saturday, especially afternoon time, highs up in the mid-80s. I'm meteorologist Mark Thibodeau from the Weather Channel.

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7: Northwest Georgia weather.
8: Heavy rain still possible overnight. Showers and a few thunderstorms. Locally heavy rain in a few spots. A low in the mid-60s. Areas of rain and some thunder expected throughout the day Saturday. Have some backup indoor plans. Highs in the mid-80s. And then as we get into Sunday, less of a rain chance. More of an east wind, so maybe not quite as hot. 79 for the high with a few scattered storms. I'm meteorologist Mark Thibodeau from the Weather Channel.

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4: Northwest Georgia weather.
5: Certainly be a soggy Saturday. Looks a little drier, though, by the time we get into Sunday. Overnight, some showers and thunderstorms. Still a possibility. Locally heavy rain with any storm, a low in the mid-60s. Areas of rain and some thunder expected Saturday, especially after noontime. Highs up in the mid-80s. You get to Sunday, there still might be a scattered storm or two, but it really does look drier, a little cooler. High 79. I'm meteorologist Mark Thibodeau from the Weather Channel.
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3: Northwest Georgia weather.
4: Heavy rain still possible overnight. Showers and a few thunderstorms. Locally heavy rain in a few spots. A low in the mid-60s. Areas of rain and some thunder expected throughout the day Saturday. Have some backup indoor plans. Highs in the mid-80s. And then as we get into Sunday, less of a rain chance, more of an east wind, so maybe not quite as hot. 79 for the high with a few scattered storms. I'm meteorologist Mark Thibodeau from the Weather Channel.

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2: Northwest Georgia weather. It'll certainly be a soggy Saturday. Looks a little drier, though, by the time we get into Sunday. Overnight, some showers and thunderstorms. Still a possibility. Locally heavy rain with any storm, a low in the mid-60s. Areas of rain and some thunder expected Saturday, especially after noontime. Highs up in the mid-80s. You get to Sunday, there still might be a scattered storm or two, but it really does look drier, a little cooler. High 79. I'm meteorologist Mark Thibodeau from the Weather Channel.

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